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me hob. Otobe, Mammy Sabu Tentima, him. Oh, yes. Sabu Sumi were at the Mammy Sabu Tentim. Ah, I win him.

0: Come on now. Yeah. May the Lord make you like the mountains that will abide forever. In this new month, may the Lord God establish you. May God bring you permanency and establishment. May the Lord God help you.
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0: We lean on Him. We are reliant on Him. Therefore, we pray that our God will come through and do awesome, mighty, amazing, wonderful things for you. Before we proceed with this morning's prayer, I want you to lift up your voice and begin to thank God for yet another day. God has seen us through the whole week, and here we are on the second day of October in the year of our Lord 2026. We are happy to be here. And if you have your voice, if you've not lost it yet, I want you to go ahead right now and begin to pray to the Lord, your God, your way maker, your head lifter, your covenant keeper, the one who was, is, and is to come, the Ancient of Days. And I want you to lift up your voice and begin to worship Him right now. Give Him thanks. Before we pray, give Him thanks. Oh, yes.
2: Without heads and voices,
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Thank you, Lord Jesus. Thank you, Lord Jesus.

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0: And wherever you are, I just want you to lift up your voice. We are grounded firm and deep in the Savior's love. And for those of you who have experienced that love of our God, you've experienced his loving kindness, you've experienced his benevolence, you've experienced his magnanimity, I want you to go ahead right now and thank him.
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0: Over the goodness of our God, I want you, wherever you are, to emote it. I want you to express it. I want you to go ahead and say, not unto us, but unto you, O God, be all the glory. And this morning we congregate and we are thankful. This morning we are thankful. Thank you, O God, for seeing us through another week, O God. Thank you for bringing us to the end of another working week. Thank you for, Father God, showing us your love, showing us your power, showing us your glory, showing us your grace. Come on now, lift up your voice, somebody, and begin to give God your best praise right now. Lift up your voice and begin to give God your best worship. Lift up your voice and begin to give him all the honor. Lift up your voice. There is none holy as our God. There is none besides him. Neither there is any other like our God. I will enter his gates with thanksgiving in my heart. I will enter his courts with praise. For although the fig tree will not blossom and there will be no fruit in the vines, yet will I praise him. Come on now, is there anybody who is ready to praise the Lord our God? You're ready to lift him up and adulate his name. You're ready to say, God, I'm grateful, I'm thankful, I exalt your name, I extol your living name, I bless you, O God, and I give you all the glory. Come on, lift up your voice and pray the prayer wherever.

0: and give him all the praise and the glory. David said, who am I and what is my house that you have brought me this far? For some of us, that is our testimony. Who am I is my testimony. Who am I is my testimony. What is my house is my testimony. Oh God, you've brought me this far by grace. And today I lift up my voice and I say, same, thank you for bringing me this far by grace. Thank you for bringing me this far by grace. Thank you for bringing me this far.
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0: Oh God, thank you. Lima Kolovo Sayada Lava Sayada, Roka Pada Base Brestayada Lavada, Holy Spirit of God, Lima Kolovo Sayanda Lava Zebrastayada.

there is any, the words of my mouth, the meditations of my heart, the things that I've done, O God, that are not acceptable in your sight. I pray thee that you will forgive me and cleanse me from all unrighteousness, O God. 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

0: lift up your voice wherever you are. 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Father, we are grateful. We are thankful. Thank you for seeing us, oh God, through another week. Thank you for keeping us, oh God. Thank you for waking us up. Thank you, oh God. You didn't have to wake us up, but you did. You didn't have to keep us, but you did. You didn't have to save us, but you did. You didn't have to protect us, oh, but you did. And we come here today and we are grateful, oh God. We know that life is a privilege, not a right. And therefore, if you've given us the privilege to see yet another day, we lift up our voices together. We come before you corporately and communally, and we say thank you, oh God, for all the wonderful
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0: The mighty, matchless, supreme, superior name of Jesus. But we also come, oh God, knowing that, Father God, all have sinned and fall short of your glory. We come before you knowing that, Father God, there have been things that we will need your forgiveness. And therefore, if the words of our mouths, the meditations of our hearts were unacceptable in your sight, we pray thee that you will forgive us, oh God. Let the blood of the eternal redemption, let the blood that still speaks warm and still runs warm through the marrow's veins, oh God, speak for us. And at the end of the day, if we are forgiven, if we are cleansed, if we are lifted, if we are honored, oh God, we'll lift up our voices together and say glory to your holy name. In Jesus' most mighty name, we have prayed. And let everybody who believes in the Almighty God shout a very big amen. Hallelujah to the Lamb of God. Oh, hallelujah, somebody. Hallelujah to the Lamb of God. I want to go back to what we did even yesterday, but just praying the month of October prayer. Today is the second. It's still a baby month right now. It's a baby. The month is still very fresh, and I believe that it is the right time for you to mix certain declarations and decrees, and mix certain pronouncements and prayers. Offer certain levels of prayers into the days to come. And I want us to go before our God. My first test, I'm taking it from the book of Isaiah. The first test, I'm taking it from the book of Isaiah, chapter number 43, the verse number 19. Have I asked you to share the video yet? If you haven't, please go ahead and share the video. Bring everybody you know, your friends, your family, your in-laws, your outlaws, everybody you know and everybody you care about, and ask them to join us right now. Let us all pray together. Let us believe God together. Let us gain victories and divine access together. In the book of Isaiah, chapter number 43, the verse number 19. The Bible says, behold, I will do a new thing. Now it shall spring forth.
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0: Can I get you lifting up your right hand? That's my first prayer point. This is a new month. Lord God, do a new thing. I don't know what has happened, but God can still. You know what is strange about your God? There is no setting of his understanding. Sometimes when you think that, okay, God has done it, then he will overdo it. Then when you think that he has overdone it, then he will outdo what he did. And so he will keep on moving you from strength to strength, from glory to glory, from grace to grace. Because you see, he encapsulates, I was trying to get another word, but I think this is okay. He encapsulates everything good. He encapsulates everything divine and everything virtuous. And I want you to lift up your right hand. I don't know what God has done. Maybe you had a testimony, but Lord God, do a new thing. I believe. Yes, yes, yes. I believe that God can surprise somebody this month. And so say, Lord Jesus, as I lift up my voice and as I begin to pray, do a new thing, oh God. Can you lift your voice and say, Lord, do a new thing. Lord, do a new thing. I pray for somebody. May God do a new thing in your life. May it spring forth in this season. Say, Lord Jesus, as I lift up my voice and as I begin to pray, I ask, oh God, that you do a new thing, that in this season it shall spring forth. I pray that you do a new thing, and in this season it shall spring forth. Would you lift up your voice right now and begin to pray that prayer? Lamando kalavayada, aroba sebresta kalavayada, holy makolovo sayanda, arabala bayada kalava sebrestayada, ema kolovo sayanda lamataya, arabala bakolovo sebrestayada. Holy Spirit of God, ema kolovo sayanda, ema kabaliada lapayada, arabala bayada bakabayada.
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0: Somebody's prayer right now, may it spring forth, and I pray, I bring it.

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It shall spring forth. It shall spring forth. It shall spring forth.

Voice my abra kologo shayanda. Hallelujah. Can you lift up your right hand with me? Say, Lord Jesus, as I lift up my voice, make a road, oh God, in the world. And I'm still in Isaiah 43, the verse number 19. He said, I will make a road in the wilderness and rivers in the desert for you. And I pray in the name of Jesus that as you journey through the chapters and the pages, or the pages and the chapters of October, may God, the Lord God, make a road in the wilderness for you. And they're

0: God, create rivers in the desert for somebody. 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Command rivers to appear for me. 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Make a way. 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Thank you, Jesus. That is somebody's prayer right now. Make a way.
1: Arapalapa,
0: lift up your voice. Thank you, Holy Spirit of God. I pray for somebody under the sound of my voice. May God make a way for you where there seemed to be no way. May the Lord our God come through for you as never before in the mighty name of Jesus. Now lift up your right hand with me. In Psalm 121, the verses 7 to 8, the Lord shall preserve you from all evil. And that's another prayer I wanted to pray. When I say all evil, I mean all evil. Yesterday, I was watching the Ghana news, and I heard that around Aveno there had been a fire outbreak, and things had been burnt down. It's evil, isn't it? For some of us, that is what the enemy will want to do. Either destroy, burn down, destroy, take away things, just deprive us of certain things. And our heart goes out to the people who lost their things in the fire. May God help them, and may God come through for them. I believe that the company had insurance, and so the insurance company would take care of their losses. And so I'm not too worried for the company, the plus people that lost their stuff, because I believe that they had insurance. So, although it's a setback, but they will be covered. I'm just thinking about the ordinary, the poor people who stay around.
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0: All those things happen. But this is why I need such prayer. That God will preserve you from all evil. God will preserve you from all evil. Sometimes I was telling my son the other time, and I said to him that, Michael, when you are driving, it's not just about you on the road. There are other people coming. And when you even have your sanity, somebody might come with his insanity. And so you have to keep your eyes on the road. But most importantly, before you go out and you say that I'm driving out, pray that the Lord will preserve you from all evil, because you never can tell. And that's the same thing I want you to understand. Your God is able to preserve you from all evil. And I want you to lift up your right hand with me. Thank you, Holy Spirit of God. Thank you, Holy Spirit of God. Are you ready? In the book of Psalm 121, the verses 7 to 8, the Lord shall preserve you. It's not might. I love it. The Lord shall preserve you from all evil. He shall preserve your soul. The Lord shall preserve your going out and your coming in from this time forth and even forevermore. But my interest is, may the Lord preserve you from all evil. I pray for your children. May the Lord preserve them from all evil. I pray for what you represent. May God preserve you from all evil. Can you lift up your hands with me and say, Lord God, as I lift up my voice, and as I begin to pray, preserve me and my household from all evil. Preserve me and my interest

0: Frashtayata, Imakolovose Brestayata, Arapalapayata, Arapalapayata, Arapalapayata, Arapalapayata, Basayata. Lift up your hands with me.
1: Hallelujah. Oh, yeah. Ha. In the month, this month of October, you want to make a declaration that irrespective, no matter what happens, the earth.
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1: Goodness and mercy shall follow me all the days of this month. The earth shall favor my cause. That is somebody's prayer right there. And there are people, I think I'll still project the numbers. Because in the last 10 minutes, I don't know if the last 10 minutes is up, but in the last 10 minutes, wherever you are, call the numbers that are available to your location. Let us pray for you. I've told you God gave me an assignment, 40 days of power, glory, and grace. And in the 40 days, you are supposed to experience God in certain dimensions. And some of you, your testimonies are not going to delay. I'm telling you, you are the reason for this prayer. And you want to pray to God that, Father God, in this season, may the earth, may the earth, may the earth, lift up your voice and say, may the earth, lift up your voice and say, Lord God, may the earth, come on, lift up your voice and say, Lord God, may the earth favor my cause. I pray that surely goodness and mercy shall follow me all the days of my life. Lift up your voice and pray that prayer. May goodness and mercy, arabalaba kolovo sayanda, ayabra kolovo sebrestayada labayada, goodness and mercy, malabalabayada, rabolo. 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

0: Lift up your hands with me. 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

0: 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Lift up your voice. 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On Facebook, may this be the season, Daniel Eli Donko. 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

0: Good morning, you're welcome to the 6 a.m. news here on 3FM 92.7. We're coming to you live from our studio here at Adesawi Kanda in Accra, also live in Tamale on KESBI 107.1 FM. My name is Nura Mohammed. Coming up this morning, President Mahama invites striking teachers' unions, Education Ministry and GES to meeting today after strike enters day five.
1: Sometimes teachers walk miles, cross bridges, Use the ferry and panto, sometimes without life jackets.
0: Also this morning, Yoko detains Mesha South MP over alleged money laundering following his voluntary surrender. Plus, strike by three teacher unions enters day five with no immediate end in sight.
2: The decision, according to the association, is in reaction to government failure to resolve all outstanding issues regarding post-retirement contract payments, the unilateral variation of the agreed scheme of service, among others. President of the association,
0: And later, 3Business brings you the latest on fuel prices and the sale of Societe Generale. We have details of these and other stories shortly. Stay here with us on 3FM 92.7.

0: Let's settle for the details now. And the Economic and Organized Crime Office, Yoku, says Nana Eje Balfour Awoa, senior partner at Sakodie Balfour Awoa and Partners, has been arrested to assist with ongoing investigations. According to Yoku, Mr. Balfour Awoa voluntarily surrendered himself at the premises of the office on Thursday. Yoku says his appearance follows several months of efforts to secure his attendance before investigators in connection with allegations, including criminal conspiracy, financial loss to SIC Savings and Loans, money laundering, tax-related offences and other matters under investigation. The office says after his arrival, it commenced the applicable investigative and operational procedures, after which Mr. Balfour Awoa was placed under arrest. Yoko says he's currently cooperating with investigators as the process continues. Meanwhile, the Minister for Local Government, Mahama Ayariga, has visited the Avena Industrial Area in Accra, where a fire on Thursday caused extensive destruction to property. He was accompanied by the Interior Minister, Mohamed Muntaka Mubarak, and speaking during the visit, Mr. Ayariga called for urgent measures to prevent a recurrence, particularly the removal of squatters operating close to industrial facilities. Mr. Ayariga warned that the presence of people living or operating near factories with machinery, chemicals and combustible materials poses a serious safety risk.
1: The mayor has been very, very efficient, effective, and has taken steps to clean up the immediate environments of the factory so that we can prevent recurrence. And I think that it should apply to the entire industrial enclave, that you should not allow, you know, squatters that exist so close to such, you know, industrial establishment, given the various dangers. I mean, this is an example of what can happen, you know, across the entire industrial enclave. And if you drive around the entire industry, you see that there are squatters, you know, living directly by factories that have machines, that have chemicals, that have combustible material. The mayor has been very, very...
0: Away from that, President John Dramani Mahama has directed that a meeting be convened with the leadership of the teacher unions to discuss their demands and the implications for the national purse and the compensation budgets after the strike entered day 5. The meeting is scheduled for today at 2 p.m. at the Ministry of Education in Accra. In an invitation signed by the Secretary to the President, Dr. Callistus Mahama, key government officials and agency heads have been asked to attend the engagement. The unions are demanding the payment of outstanding promotion-related salaries and arrears, the placement of promoted teachers on their appropriate salary scales, and the implementation of the deprived area allowance. Meanwhile, leadership of the three teacher unions in the northern region have urged parents to respect the ongoing strike action by keeping their children at home. Let's listen.
2: Now go around the whole of northern region, you see that most of our communities are in the deprived areas. Sometimes teachers walk miles, cross bridges, use the ferry and panto, sometimes without life jackets. Want to assure our parents is that it is not intentional on the part of the teachers to stay at home. We are also parents, and we need to get what we require to be able to give quality services to our children. They should have patience with us. As and when we get our demands met, they can trust us as we have always been doing.
0: Still on the labor front, and the nationwide strike by three pre-tertiary teacher unions has entered its fifth day, with teaching and learning in several public schools across the country suspended. The Ghana National Association of Teachers, NATS, the National Association of Graduate Teachers, NAGRAT, and the Pre-Tertiary Teachers Association of Ghana, PRETAG, began the industrial action on Friday, September 25. The unions are demanding the payment of outstanding promotion-related salaries and arrears, the placement of promoted teachers on the appropriate salary scales. I guess we have already done the story. Let's hand over now to business to continue with the 6 a.m. news. Good morning.

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0: Hello there, good morning and welcome to the business news on Sunrise. Coming up, Chamber of Petroleum Consumers Ghana, COPEC, welcomes government's move to cushion fuel prices, but calls for strategic reserves.
1: If allowed to name,
2: it may just go up maybe 30 pesos maximum.
3: To intervene without necessarily even going to remove taxes, which have become revenue needs of the very same government.
0: Also, Center for Environmental Management and Sustainable Energy, CEMSA, warns new petroleum tax regime could drive up fuel prices, disrupt supply, and put government revenue at risk.
1: If allowed to be implemented, it's likely going to collapse the petroleum downstream, and we must critically check, because apart from collapsing the petroleum downstream, it also raises the issue of sustainability in the petroleum downstream.
0: Plus, Societe Generale Ghana sale raises concern over foreign dominance of banking sector despite expected business continuity.
4: The challenge of foreign dominance is that they will always set the need for intention of their shareholders or the parent company.
0: I am Michael Obodu. Details of these and many other stories lined up for you. Stay tuned.

0: Thank you so much for your time. Straight into our top story. And government has taken measures to prevent a sharp increase in petroleum prices at the pumps following an emergency meeting on Thursday between the Energy Minister, the National Petroleum Authority, NPA, local refineries and selected bulk distribution companies. The two main refineries, Central Refinery and Tema Oil Refinery, agreed to maintain the old prices in the current pricing window, which means the projected 22 cedis per litre for diesel in particular would now be sold below 20 cedis per litre. Let's listen to CEO of the National Petroleum Authority, Edwiji Tamaklo.
1: Basically, what we've agreed today is that Centio and Tor will maintain the price they sell to the BDCs at the last pricing window. Now, the whole idea is that if we maintain the price sold to the BDCs from the two major refineries, we'll be able to mitigate the escalating prices of petroleum products in the country. The two major OMCs had already given us some assurances that most likely they'll maintain what it was in the previous window. In fact, it may just go up maybe 30 pesos maximum, but won't get to the 22 that was projected. As to whether it is sustainable or not, it's a matter that we'll consider later.
0: CEO of NPA, Edwiji Tamaklo, speaking there. Meanwhile, the Chamber of Petroleum Consumers Ghana, COPEC, has welcomed government's decision to cushion diesel prices, but insists it falls short of addressing Ghana's long-term fuel price challenges. Executive Secretary of COPEC, Duncan Amoa, is proposing a strategic reserves program as sustainable over the repeated interventions, particularly as global crude oil prices continue to rise.
2: I would propose that the finance minister does not go to the 2027 budget with business as usual, but look at a way of sustainably protecting the Ghanaian from these high fuel costs going into 2027, because the global stage is still very unpredictable. Anytime you are not sure of prices or their volatilities, government can simply buy and store products such that if you wake up a week later and prices have gone so high, there will be something to fall back on to intervene without necessarily even going to remove taxes, which have become revenue needs of the very same government. So let us begin to actualize the strategic reserve program such that there will be a fallback when there are price volatilities or shocks, and that can be used to, as it were, intervene for not only the consumer, but equally to help the state.
0: Executive Secretary of the Chamber of Petroleum Consumers Ghana, COPEC, Duncan Amoa, speaking there. Still on petroleum issues, the Center for Environmental Management and Sustainable Energy, CEMSE, is calling for the immediate suspension of a new petroleum tax collection arrangement under the Customs Act 2026. The center warns that the directive could increase fuel prices, disrupt petroleum supply, and put government

Can today finally, can the meeting today, can it finally produce a breakthrough? We'll certainly follow that too as well. Like I said, it's a packed day. Fuel prices. Pressure from international oil prices remains. The CD may be part of the equation. Palms are expected to increase their prices, or have they? Government has stepped in with measures aimed at keeping the increase at the pumps from becoming even steeper. But how sustainable is that intervention? And what does it mean for you? Are people happy about it? What does it mean for the conversations about deregulation? And ultimately, the impact of all of this on the prices of goods and services. There's politics also on the menu this morning. Tomorrow, all political roads in the NPP, they lead to Kumasi in the Ashanti region. Thousands of delegates expected at the Babayaro Sports Stadium to elect the party's national officers. The campaigns are ending. The calculations are being made. Tomorrow, we'll find out who takes charge of the party's national machinery. Officers are for grabs. Chairman to Nasara coordinators. Who is leading? What are the polls saying? Different polls are putting different people, different aspirants in the lead. We'll get into all of that this morning.

crunch meeting between the sports minister and the GFA officials. What will be the outcome of the meeting? We'll be lurking around the corner, bringing you updates whenever it's happening. The National Sports Authority is also in the news. Yao Ampofu Ankra. He has been suspended. Or he has been sacked. While investigations continue, Professor Emmanuel Osei-Sapon, he has been asked to act as interim. What exactly is happening to Ghanaian sports? Coach out, NSA boss suspended, questions around administration, questions around performance and accountability. Plenty. So yes, Friday is here. It's supposed to be soft and nice and gentle. But the news cycle, clearly, it did not get the memo to slow down. So stay with us here on Sunrise on 3 FM 92.7. My name is Noble Crosby Annan. I'm sitting in for Eric Mauna Egbeta, who will be joining us from the Ashanti region.

this morning, before we get into all of that, here's something small to carry with you today. I want to tell you this morning to pay attention. It sounds simple, but attention can save you time. Attention can save you money, can save your relationship. And sometimes, quite literally, attention can save your life. When you are driving, pay attention. Not just to the car directly in front of you, but to the pedestrian who is approaching the road, to the motorbike that is coming from the side, the vehicle, two cars ahead that are suddenly started. That extra second of attention can make your reaction faster. When someone is speaking to you, pay attention. Sometimes we're not actually listening, we're simply waiting for the other person to finish so that we can say what is on our mind, so that we can respond. Listen to the words, pay attention to the words. Listen to the tone, pay attention to the tone. Watch the body language. You may understand something you otherwise may have missed if you were not paying attention. When you enter a place this morning, pay attention to your environment. Know where you are. Notice what is happening around you. If something does not look right, don't ignore it simply because everybody else appears to be comfortable. Pay attention to it. Pay attention to your money. Pay attention to your health, your children. Pay attention to the people you love. And then pay attention to what is happening in the country. Because the decisions being taken, the arguments being made, and the stories we sometimes scroll past, they eventually find their way into wherever we find ourselves. And then if you have not paid attention, you cannot adequately respond. So today, don't just look, observe. Don't just hear. I want you to listen. I want you to pay attention. Don't move through the day on autopilot. Pay attention. Good morning. Welcome to Sunrise on 3FM 92.7. I am Noble Crosby, and let's get right into it.

It's a good time to start with the paper review segment this morning. I have a few papers in front of me that I'll be going through them with you. And of course, we'd love to hear from you as well. Our WhatsApp line is 053-220-0927. 053-220-0927. Reach us. We'd love to hear your thoughts in any of the discussions we're having this morning. The Spider newspaper, it says that roads, schools, hospitals mean nothing without morals. Dr. Deborah is saying the chief of staff warns that billions in infrastructure will yield little if those who manage them are corrupt. That is on page 3 of the Spider newspaper. Also, High Court orders arrest of

0: Just South MP Yoko gets warrant to seize documents as Nanaide Bafwewa's standoff with investigators escalate. Also, the front page of the Spider newspaper, NPP chairmanship race heats up. Baumia ally backs Afoko survey, backs John Bwedu ahead of Saturday's showdown. Tallow fumes, oil giant disappointed as ICC tribunal upholds Ghana's $393 million tax bill. That on page 6 of the Spider newspaper this morning. Ghana Law Society proposes national service mandatory pro bono for lawyers on page 7 of the Spider newspaper. The back page has some sports. Sack Carlos Queiroz for poor AFCON qualifying start. Sunny Dara, well, he's gone already. Sam Johnson calls for merit-based selection for the Black Stars. Also this morning, the Inquisitor newspaper. My mood has changed. For the first time in a long time, I am seeing this woman.
1: Will change.
0: The your first time in a long time.
1: Hey, Helen Apia Cosby Annan. You see how we said each other's names at the same time. You've been hiding from me, and I've been hiding from you.
0: Yeah, you will not talk.
1: You do me.
0: Good to see you. Good to see you. How
1: good
0: are you?
1: Good to see you. I've had a busy year so far, but I'm doing great.
0: Good to know.
1: You're holding down the fort.
0: What can we do? We go and we come.
1: Hey, Kwasi Mafil Pan.
0: If you know, you know.
1: We'll
0: go and we'll come back. But it's good to see you. How are you, Zinia? How are you?
1: I'm doing really, really, really, really well.
0: And how is everybody and everything else?
1: Oh, all the bodies are good.
0: Good to know.
1: Those that are keeping us up, those that are not keeping us up, everybody's doing fantastic. To be honest, Ghana keeps me up more than anything.
0: Charlie, in just about 12 hours, less than 12 hours, everything is happening. From Yoko to Aveno to NSA to Carlos Queiroz to Apeyoma Cake, everything is happening everywhere.
1: I mean, if you look up the sky, you see drones flying, you see supporters flying, you see, oh my gosh.
0: You didn't get anywhere to fly drone than Yoko.
1: Interesting times that we live in.
0: I was there yesterday, though.
1: Yes.
0: I didn't see when the arrest was happening, but when I got there and I was getting the brief, it was interesting. That's it.
1: You're laughing like...
0: Oh, my goodness.
1: Like it was an action movie.
0: Helen is here.
1: Are we living in an action movie?
0: Well, Ghana is always full of action, Helen.
1: Oh, my goodness. Okay.
0: One day, one action. That's
1: multiple actions. That's the slogan.
0: Yeah.
1: You're right. The last 12 hours have certainly been one for the books.
0: Certainly.
1: So I know today is going to be an exciting one for sure. All right.
0: The Inquisitor newspaper this morning says that NPP executive election tomorrow, JFK... And JFK means Justin Frimpong-Kodia, who now is a general secretary, and John Bwedu, who was a general secretary. They have been tipped to win as general secretary and chairman. So John Bwedu is going for chairman. JFK is going to retain his position as general secretary of the party. That's what the Inquisitor is saying this morning. Also, Gold Board targets $1.5 billion Forex for October 2026. NPA boards assures tanker drivers of improved working condition. Also, TCDA explains no permit, no export policy at WA. It comes with a picture of Dr. Andy Osei Okra. You go to the back page. Okay, so these are the stories that the Inquisitor this morning is reporting. Helen, what do you have?
1: All right, so let me take you to the business analyst this morning. And the front page has this to say, Africa missing out on billions in carbon finance over weak projects. And you've got the leader of Ghana's delegation to the ECOWAS Parliament, George Kwaku Ricketts-Hagen, also pictured here on the front page. Yoko secures court warrant to arrest Minshew South MP. Business analyst, you're behind him. So much has happened since that warrant was granted. I think yesterday, listening to his lawyer, Atachia, they had brought him his toothbrush and everything. Good night.
0: Sleep there.
1: Made in Black Star Fashion Week to highlight Ghana's national fashion platform. And Gold Board generates some $1.87 billion US dollars in Forex in September and beats target by some $471 million. Rot at Ghana's port, freight forwarders raise alarm over missing containers, revenue loss, and cartel using Veep's name. Interesting.
2: Ooh, I see.
1: The Daily Gist this morning. Well, what is the gist of the day? Samiewuku champions elderly welfare in Ikuyapim North. Sandogbe fights $500 million Dutch cocaine reports.
2: Mm-hmm.
1: I'm ready to lead NPP to victory, Boachi Ejiakor. He's also pictured here on the front page. As 45 aspirants battle for 11 spots at Kumasi Confab. Of course, we're your election command center. So best believe tomorrow we'll be bringing you all of the news that you need to know about this delegates conference and what's happening, who the newly elected executives will be. Ghana nearly settled Talo tax dispute for $150 million, Patrick Boama reveals. Occupy Ghana takes on Iyoko and BNI on crossing constitutional lines. Martin Amidu accuses CJ Bafoboni of becoming executives' surrogates. The full story is captured on page 2 of the paper.
0: The Ghanaian Point newspaper says that Mahama calls for post-treatment care for Mercy Ships patients on page 2. Please announce road closures, diversions for MPP conference in Kumasi. That on page 3. Iyoko escorts Meshia South MP to law firm and residence for inspections, captured on page 5 of the paper. Minority demands suspension of Ghana-Colombia maritime deal over cocaine concerns. Come to the picture of Samuel Abu Jenapo. That's what the Ghanaian Point is saying. If you go to page 3 of the paper, North Industrial Area Fire, GNFS demolishes structures to battle blaze. World Cup visa controversy, BNI Pro suspended NSA boss. These are some of the stories you'd get if you get a copy of the Ghanaian Point newspaper this morning. Finally, from me, as the Custodian newspaper, it says that I'll chair NPP to victory 2028. Wache Jakuma assures NPP delegates. He's number 4 on the paper, and they say Asiaho. Also, the Custodian newspaper, 111 billion CD DDEP maturity wall in 2027-2028. Insight from Charles Adubuahin. Minority wants Ghana-Colombia shipping deal suspended over drug trafficking shame. Netherlands seizes $500 million Ghana cocaine on page 2. Intercepted nearly 4,500 kg hidden in timber shipment. Another one. 4,500 kg. $500 million.
1: Wow.
0: Intercepted in the Netherlands. But right under that, the minority wants Ghana-Colombia shipping deal to be suspended. Samuel Abu Jenapo, ranking member on Parliament's Foreign Affairs Committee.
1: I was listening to Reverend Intim Fojo on that particular score.
0: Mm.
1: So I suppose what he was inferring, and I thought, listen, I don't want us to get into any diplomatic problems. So I was hoping there were no Colombians listening on the day he was speaking. Because what he was trying to say is that Colombia produces 70% of the world's cocaine, or at least 70% of the world's cocaine finds its home in Colombia. And that if we have gone to sign this deal or trade deal with Colombia to facilitate easier trade with Colombia, then I wanted him to really, I mean, are you getting where I'm coming from? There seemed to be some type of inference being drawn there, because why lead with that statement that, okay, they have a lot of cocaine or they are noted for that. We're going to sign a trade agreement with them to expand our trading with
0: them.
1: So therefore, I was thinking, listen, if any Colombians are listening, Rev, you might put us in trouble. I don't think that they'll take kindly to that comment. I'm sure they also deal in other products that will interest us as a nation. And so by opening up the trade between the two countries, what is the, you know, Oweka hula balloons. What is the hula balloons about it all? Of course, the minority is still very much aggrieved by the speaker's decision not to entertain the idea of a bipartisan probe.
0: It was interesting. I was in Parliament that day, and
1: oh, you were?
0: No, I was. It was interesting. So, I mean, it's been how many days? 2-3 days after.
1: Yeah.
0: what happened, the speaker came, proceedings started, took messages from the, for the message of the president, they said it was belated, so they didn't take it. They would just agree to capture all of that.
1: Mm-hmm.
0: And then the speaker made comment about hate speech.
1: Yeah.
0: Read a statement about hate speech and all of that. And then made the Dr. Mahama, I think the MP for Walwale, to apologize for something that he said to the speaker in an interview that he was not happy about. So he said that. And then the speaker continued. And then we got to why we were there.
1: Mm-hmm.
0: And then the speaker started with something that sounded like there's a way to go about these things. The members of parliament who brought that petition or wanted parliament to be recalled, they have the right to do that. But he is concerned about procedure.
1: Okay.
0: So based on what the procedure says, in his mind, there's something that should be done. He, however, gave the opportunity to the leaders to make statements. He said the minority can make a statement, the majority will make a statement. In his mind, he was thinking like some 2-minute statement, some 1-minute statement from the two of them before he makes a decision on the petition, the motion that has been moved for them to be in parliament that day. And then the minority leader gets up and then says that he will need 45 minutes.
1: I think at the time I tuned in, they were doing batter. I had gone down to 20 minutes or so.
0: He started from 45 minutes. Says he needs 45 minutes to make his point. Because you, the speaker, you have called on us to help you make the decision.
1: Right.
0: So we want to put everything in context, let you understand exactly what we want to talk about. Speaker says, majority, what do you think? And then the Honorable Agaga says 30 minutes. I think he said 20 minutes. Is
1: okay.
0: Fine. And then back to minority leader, he says, he'll be brief. And then come to 30 minutes. So he has chopped 15 minutes off. Goes back to the majority leader who now says, I think 10 minutes or 15 minutes should do. And the speaker says that if this is the tangent that you people want to be on, then I will rule my ruling.
1: Uh-huh.
0: Because we don't have 45 minutes to listen to you. And then he starts to read his ruling. After he made the ruling, the minority leader gets up, wants to react to what the ruling the speaker has made. And the speaker says, no, you can't. We don't do that here.
1: Mm.
0: Sit down. We have closed. Everybody go home.
1: And that was it.
0: That was it. That was the throwaway. Then no
1: press conference.
0: So we had to, We had to go there and cover the press conference.
1: Fanyu Makin was definitely displeased. We saw that they had already printed out some interesting slogans, if you will.
0: Yes.
1: So we saw that displayed. Whilst the press conference was ongoing. So,
0: but I mean, I understand the minority. They say that the speaker could have ordered for the investigation, but warned that don't trespass, don't go into the areas that the security agencies are looking into. That is something they say the speaker could have done. But to outrightly say that, no.
1: So as in that the bipartisan investigative committee could have been set up or should have been set up?
0: Yes.
1: I mean, are they going to do anything different? What will that add to the conversation or, in fact, the matter at large?
0: Mm.
1: What is that going to do? What can they add more to it? Or is it really just a point of accountability on the part of the security personnel? I'm sure they'll have some rights to summon whichever security head it may be to parliament. I mean, I think that's probably what Afanyo Makin wanted to brief us all on in the 45 minutes, to let us know exactly why we need a committee of that nature and what really their mandate would be, what sort of powers that they have to ensure that we get the answers that we need. I mean, on the other side of the divide, on the majority side, they argue that once the president had ordered that meeting with security heads and those in positions of authority and those in relevant positions,
0: mm-hmm.
1: the ball had been set in motion and that we can trust that the relevant investigations will be done. I'm all for extra checks, extra balances, but every time these honorable MPs go and do this investigative committee, they'll take allowance, aren't
2: they? Oh yes, they. I mean, they're not working for free.
1: Okay.
2: So they're not happy. I was trying to look for the voice of a finger backing, but. But let's move on. So the Custodian newspaper this morning, talking about the story from Abuja Napoleon in relation to, of course, the discussions. The paper says the caucus said government earlier this year entered into a mutual visa waiver arrangement with Colombia and concluded a maritime trade deal to link the port of Tema to the port of Cartagena. Mm-hmm. And the minority said this has become a national security concern because the United Nations Office on Drugs and Crime, in its World Drug Report 2026, published in June, identifies Colombia as the world's leading departure country for cocaine shipments, the majority of which are trafficked by sea. It also cited the Joint News report of September 29, which said Belgian authorities rank Ghana the fifth largest country of origin for cocaine seized at the port of Antwerp, the entry point for cocaine into Europe.
1: Wait, Ghana is listed as number what?
2: Number five.
1: Oh.
2: The fifth largest country of origin for cocaine seized.
1: I see.
2: Well, we should be careful not to misunderstand that. Mm-hmm. That producing or transporting, just that if the for countries that they seize cocaine from, mm-hmm. when they are entering Belgium, Ghana is five.
1: Okay.
2: Ghana is fifth on the list. So they're not happy. They're not happy about it at all. But right on top of that is Netherlands seizing $500 million Ghana cocaine, intercepted nearly 4,500 kg. This is by Che Boateng. He says a report filed in the Netherlands indicates that Dutch customs seized nearly 4,500 kilograms of cocaine concealed in a shipment of wood from Ghana at the port of Amsterdam. The report by NL Times, which was published on November 14, 2025, and the news apparently unannounced in Ghana, said customs found the drugs on June 13, 2025. So this is not recent.
1: Okay.
2: This is old.
1: Okay.
2: Well, but it's not coming out, so.
1: I see. So wait, we add this to the tally of the other...
2: They'll add it.
1: Okay.
2: They'll definitely add it.
1: It's definitely getting concerning. Mm. I join in all the calls that we don't want that kind of tag on us as a country, whether we are the point of departure, whatever it is, some speculation that we've even started producing, which further evidence is certainly needed of that. But you don't want that.
2: See, there's a laboratory.
1: Where? Now they said it's a metaphoric lab.
2: We
1: need to nip this in the bud, whatever which way it is, because, I mean, we know what the ramifications of this are. Then suddenly goods coming out of Ghana as a small business, you have some extra kind of tax. They say drug tax because your country of origin in Simpi, we can't trust, you know, the authenticity and the legality of the goods that come from your country. It affects all of us doing business.
2: Even when you're traveling without a luggage card.
1: Without.
2: Right now, your checks will be too much.
1: Where are you coming from? I'm coming from Gold Coast, Ghana. First, they'll be asking you, the home of chocolate. Yeah, we like chocolate.
2: We'll talk about Kwame Nkrumah.
1: Kwame Nkrumah now, the conversation is moving in a different direction. Yeah. But we shouldn't be too quick to also ascribe and take on for ourselves this idea that, you know, I mean, I saw some unfortunate slogans, cocaine coast. No, let's not in a bid to, shall I say, score political points, taint our image to a degree that we can't go back from. That's what I would also add to the conversation.
2: Oh, Helen.
1: Yes, Crosby.
2: Also happening, unless you have a story that you want us to talk about.
1: There was one that piqued my interest. Mm-hmm. We talk about carbon emission, carbon finance, and I think in our part of the world, we're not seizing the opportunity as much as we should.
2: Mm-hmm.
1: So the front page of the Business Analyst carries this story, which also has George Kweku Ricketts-Hagan pictured here on the front page. It says, Africa missing out. Let me not break this chair.
2: Sorry.
1: Let me get comfortable. Uh-huh. Actually, Africa missing out on billions in carbon finance over weak projects. What exactly is the story talking about? Now, Africa is failing to access billions of dollars in available carbon financing because it cannot develop bankable, climate-friendly projects. The leader of Ghana's delegation to the ECOWAS Parliament, George Kweku Ricketts-Hagan, has said. Now, Mr. Ricketts Hagen, a former investment banker, also an MP for, what's his constituency again? Cape Coast Central, I think it is.
2: Yes,
1: Cape Coast Central, that's right. Former investment banker and former deputy finance minister said, although Africa is among the worst hit by climate change, the continent and the ECOWAS sub-region have not been able to take advantage of funding mechanisms created to address the crisis. He was speaking in an interview on the sidelines of ECOWAS parliamentary activities. According to him, carbon financing was established under the Paris Climate Agreement, where wealthy nations agree to fund efforts to remove carbon dioxide from the atmosphere, known as greenhouse gas remover. He explained that accessing the funds requires bankable projects that meet strict criteria, a capacity gap that continues to hold Africa back. I'm quoting him here. He says, we need these African financial institutions to work together within African governments, cooperation partners and investors to build the expertise and capacity to develop these bankable climate-friendly projects, he said. I think to summarize or to put it simply, we're not doing enough to reduce the carbon emissions. There is a pot of money, to put it quite simply, available for countries that take that quite seriously.
2: Yeah.
1: By taking steps to, I mean, just look at the fire that happened in Aveno yesterday, the kind of pollution. In fact, all throughout, yesterday I was in Laboni, Cantonment, I could see the sky
2: wherever you were, right? You could see it. Kwabinya, I was seeing it. It was
1: everywhere. You could see the sky, and I'm thinking,
2: you think it's rain clouds, but it's fire smoke.
1: Oh my goodness. And we're breathing all of this. The young ones are breathing all of this. Certainly not good for the environment. We're not taking the proper steps to, you know, ensure that we are keeping the air clean, healthy, so we can all breathe. And also, I mean, think about solar panel or solar power, shall I say. The sun is shining day in and day out. We're just not taking advantage of the systems that can help us, one, live healthier and have cheaper sources of fuel, more sustainable sources of fuel, and in turn, take advantage of some of these incentives as well. I don't know what it's going to take. Every year, we talk about sustainable energy and all of that, windmill, but what strides are actually being made? So beyond Honorable Ricketts Hagen going and saying that Africa is not taking advantage, what is the plan on the ground? I think the NDC manifesto have something about solar. I mean, every renewable energy, and they all do.
2: Yes, but well, I mean, the energy ministry has green transition attached to its name.
1: Yes.
2: So,
1: how are we transitioning greenly?
2: We're trying. But I mean, in relation to that, TV33FM, there's climate talks that we do. I think for the next one, the team is heading towards Keta, talking about everything and issues that affect the people in relation to climate change. Because sometimes people think climate change is further away from them, but you don't know that it is affecting you directly, affecting your pockets from what is happening in the north to the Keta areas where the sea is overflowing or not. Those conversations, you never know, but they are really, really affecting.
1: So all those things like global warming, it's all connected.
2: Exactly. Mm. Yeah. The sea defense wall that they are asking for, because the sea is now not being kept at where it's supposed to be kept. It is finding other areas, destroying properties and all of that. So all of that is related to climate change.
1: And we have an active hand in what is actually happening to us as a people.
2: We do.
1: We've got to make some big changes. So that, piqued my interest. And as just everyday Ghanaians as well, what are we also, you know, thinking when it comes to energy? I mean, I know it's very expensive. If you want to do solar panel or solar power, it's quite a costly, you know, venture. I know it's not cheap, so it might not be for the immediate future. But for those who've got the financial muscle, are you thinking about it? Are you?
2: Oh, I'm sure people are.
1: I only know one person whose home is fully solar powered.
2: I know a few. I've not been there, but I know that people are fully solar people.
1: Okay.
2: Yeah, they don't do the other ones. Hmm. Anyways, there's a rather interesting story here that a boat driver has been jailed for 25 years for robbing a beautician. His name is Emmanuel Kofi Mensah. He's a boat driver. He slashed the complainant's wrist and little finger with a cutlass as he robbed her of two iPhones valued at 18,000 and 3,500 cedis. and then a cache of 3,200 cedis and other personal belongings. Now this person has been arrested, and he has been jailed. So some good news there. That's the story from the Custodian newspaper. But one of the biggest stories that we saw yesterday, in fact, two of them, Aveno and then Yoko.
1: Yes. Interestingly, the Daily Gist says that Occupy Ghana is taking on Yoko and BNI on crossing constitutional lines. I don't know if that's a good foundation to maybe stand on and get an understanding on what constitutional lines we're talking about. Because now I've seen the conversation going in different directions.
2: Yes, it is.
1: Is that some on some side I'm hearing, well, is Yoko policing lawyers' fees and a whole lot of other things. So let's get into it. I'm sure at some point we'll be able to even get some sounds as well. Yesterday, I know that Lawyer Tachia was on Ghana tonight as well, giving further and better particulars.
2: But Helen, I would like for you to hold on for a minute.
1: All right, I'll do that.
2: And speak with Alex Kinate, who is with the Public Relations Department of the Ghana National Fire Service. And this is in relation to the fire that happened at Aveno yesterday, the industrial area there. Alex, good morning to you. Thank you for joining us.
3: Thank you very much, Noble.
2: How are you, sir?
3: Today is my birthday, but it's a stressful birthday.
2: I understand. But in the meantime, happy birthday to you. Yesterday,
3: thank you very much.
2: Yesterday was a very busy day for the Ghana National Fire Service, the Ghana Police Service, the Ghana Armed Forces, the ambulance service and all, because of a fire outbreak around Aveno in industrial area. Bring us up to speed. From yesterday, what do we know?
3: Okay, so thank you very much. Yesterday, that's at 5 p.m., we had successfully put the fire under control. Under control means that we're able to put the fire out of danger, in the position where the fire was not capable of causing any further damage. As at 7 p.m. yesterday, we had successfully extinguished the fire, being able to record no casualty in the process. And so we were, as I yesterday, we were able to successfully extinguish the fire. And we are back at base. Hopefully this morning, some of our investigators might still pass through there to assess the situation and then gather some clues that might help with our investigation.
2: Good to know, good to know. And thank you for being able to put out the fire. But what happened yesterday, Alex?
3: So yesterday, we are still investigating what the cause of fire might have been. But then what I can say is that we have committed firefighters who put their lives on the line to help salvage the situation despite the limited accessibility that they confronted, despite the kind of combustible and highly toxic materials that they had to grapple with. And so what happened yesterday was firefighters working to make sure that lives and properties were lost, and also the fact that no lives were lost in the process.
2: Good to know. So yesterday, around what time did it come to the notice of the fire service of this outbreak around the industrial area?
3: So in the early hours of 7 a.m., around 7:10 a.m., that's when we received a call, and we quickly dispatched our team from a Circle Fire Station, who got there within 10 minutes, and upon arrival, realized the fire was well alight, and then called for reinforcements. And so we had a lot of fire tenders from industrial area ministries, parliament, electoral commission, even Madina, Amasaman. We marshaled almost all the fire tenders in Accra to be at the scene to help manage the situation.
2: So we're talking about close to 7 fire tenders?
3: Yes.
2: All right. And where was the flame coming from?
3: So a lot of the flame was coming from the finished product of the Duraplast. Some had to do with PVC pipes, water tanks, and some wasn't like plastic insulators for cables. And so they were closely bound together, and then the load was quite crazy. And so that's what aided in the spread of the fire. So you had to be strategic, deploy foam concentrate, and adopt a strategy of being able to cut the fire from a point to avoid it spreading beyond what we could control. And that's what we did yesterday.
0: And yesterday, while I was there, I saw a lot of water tankers. I saw over three of them going to and fro. What were they bringing? Water for the tenders?
3: Yes. So we had help from the assemblies.
0: Okay.
3: We had help from the assemblies, and the mayor himself being the help that coordinates and gets a few water tankers. So the water tankers, were supplying water to some of the tenders so that we don't have to move that far. Yes, we have three water tankers, but then again, we still have to move and then go and replenish and come, because looking at it, we have to continue firefighting unabated. And so we had to still find a way to go and replenish. Unfortunately, the place of replenishing was very far. Some as far as Nima and then Farisco. And so those were the challenges that we had to grapple with. But we made sure that, we were strategic. Our operations commander himself was there. The Karina commander himself was also there, all giving, strategic direction to contain the fire.
0: Also happening yesterday was what I noticed while I was there is that access was a little bit of a problem for the fire service, and that is due to the structural arrangement of the layout of the place. What was the experience of the fire service like yesterday, assessing the base of the fire to put the fire out?
3: Well, accessibility was a huge challenge, actually. Not literally, it was quite a huge challenge, because just beside the gate of Interplast, Duraplast, there was a yard that was close by. That yard had a lot of trucks parked in there. That yard also had cattle and sheep being read in there. And so that yard, for instance, could have helped that get access to the seat of the fire early to cut the fire off. Unfortunately for us, these trucks and sheep and cattle had, taken over the whole yard. And so the first fire tender that came in, that could have helped salvage the situation from the beginning, was curtailed. And so we had to now look for alternative routes. Mind you, the fire will not be waiting as you're looking for an alternative route. And so that was a huge challenge for us. We realized that getting to later in the afternoon, the assembly and the military came in with machines to demolish and clear access routes for us to be able to still get access to fight the fire.
0: But initially, when the first tender arrived and was attempting to get to the base of the fire to fight, it was restricted by livestock.
3: Yes, and then heavy trucks.
0: I see. I'm sure that was a major problem for the fire service, because perhaps if the tender had gotten there earlier, the flame wouldn't have been this big.
3: Oh, we got there earlier, but you realize that the fire was fast spreading three different directions. And so even though one direction was curtailed, we had to look for another direction to fight the fire from. And so eventually, we were able to get them to move the tracks, which took a while to move the tracks, and even had to break through some of the walls. Initially, before the military came in with the machines, we had to try and find ways to get to that seat of the fire first. And so it was a challenge. It was a challenge for us, but as determined as we are, whenever we are faced with challenges, we find a way to deal with it.
0: Was there any point where residents or business owners seemed to be attempting to refuse the fire service entry to certain areas?
3: I personally didn't see that. I didn't see such a thing. We had people, there's some of the slum dwellers who tried, some trying to steal, some having confrontations with some of our officers. But then again, we are still, I heard things like that, but there are not things that I can independently verify as to the accessibility by the owners of these facilities.
0: Right, then we'll leave that part of the conversation there. But in terms of injuries and rescues, I understand about 8 people were rescued from the fire.
3: Well, we have people that we rescued. We helped bring them out. but they were not life-threatening injuries.
2: Right.
3: You know, some had, you know, smoke inhalation, and yes, a few hits, a few hits, so to speak, attack, if a lack of better word. Mm. But they weren't life-threatening, and as contrary to what some media platforms are saying, people died. We, as a service, did not see any remains of human in the fire.
2: And the health of all the firefighters and all the other agencies who came to help, all of them are intact as we speak.
3: Yes, we had a few people inhaling smoke and being disoriented at a point, but by God's grace, everyone is responding well.
2: I know that investigations have begun, but what are the preliminary findings pointing to?
3: I wouldn't want to jump the gun in this. You realize that it's a big fire. It's not a day's work. It sometimes takes weeks or even months to be able to conclude an investigation like this. So I wouldn't want to jump the gun. I would want to wait and then adequately confirm the cause of the fire.
2: I asked that because yesterday eyewitnesses were saying that a woman was cooking, left the food for her daughter, who may have lost attention for a moment, and then that's how all of this started. But while you're still investigating, we keep our fingers crossed that in the coming days the findings will be made known, and then we can learn as a nation. But is the team there at the moment?
3: The team is not there at the moment. Because after yesterday, when we're done, you know, we still have to go back to stage to the various stations to be on standby for emergencies. Mind you, we still have other fire emergencies even through the night, through to this morning. And so we couldn't have kept them there even though we finished the firefighting. But this morning, I'm sure a few of the team will still go there to do some assessments and then help gather some evidence for investigation.
2: And Alex, good work for the fire service. But while the team was fighting the fire yesterday, on social media, people were concerned about the equipment that the fire service has. There was a comment that, and I'll try to find that comment, that was suggesting that the fire service does not have modern firefighting equipment.
3: It's something that even the Honorable Minister of Interior himself has conceded, and he has been on the case of fire service very much, which we are very much grateful for. He's been very proactive with the service. And so even yesterday, he had acknowledged that we had those challenges, and as a service or as a government, they are committed to retooling the service, and even assured that hopefully before the end of the year, we should be receiving a number of fire tenders. And so, yes, that situation is there. It has come to the attention of government, and they've made assurances, which we are seeing positive signs of. And so we are hoping that they come much earlier. But then again, it doesn't take away the quality human resource that we have,

0: race. 2 days and one road to glory. On October 9th, we ride from Accra to Kwehu. On October 10th, from Kwehu to Kumasi. 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
7: In the name of Jesus, let us pray. Father, please walk with us through the bad times as well as the good. May we be heard and understood from the suburbs to the hood. May you judge us by our hearts and not by our mistakes. And see that we get our breakthrough, however long that it takes. May you feel that void in our souls. We will lay our fears to rest. But there's no way we can live for Jesus when we're living in the flesh. So I pray that you allow our spirits to be born, grow strong, move on, know right from wrong. 1 John chapter 2, verse 15. Do not love the world or anything in the world. We know what that means. But listen, we know the distance we need to be away from fire to keep it missing. But that doesn't mean we'll listen. Lord, you take care of fools and babies. You teach women to honor their men and men respect their ladies. But lately, so many of us have gone astray, doing wrong for so long that we've forgotten the way. Please bring us back home. Instill in us the word, which is our backbone. We're just children that act grown. There is so much that we're entitled to, yet we receive so little. Because in this time of spiritual warfare, we're comfortable in the middle.
8: All right, yeah.
7: And this life, if we keep our actions wise, our prayers sincere, our hands to the sky, you will diminish our fears. In Jesus' mighty name, we have prayed. Amen.

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1: Good afternoon and a resplendent Friday to you. It is the 2nd of October 2026 and you're locked in with us for the next few hours of invigorating conversations, music and companionship. Speaking of companionship, I've got my sister here with me. Today we're going to run things together. I've got a co-driver. I mean, is that a car that two people drive?
2: I don't think so. Is it?
1: Well, there could be. If there's not, we need to invent one because I think it would be a cool thing. Like maybe you're traveling to Tamale, you get tired.
2: Or
1: you
2: the need other to person.
1: Do, yeah, you just.
2: Oh, you just need to relax and then let the other person take
1: drive.
2: Over.
1: That's it. I mean, as for cars that are autonomous, they already have those cars. I don't know what your week has looked like. How has this week been for you, Rose?
2: Oh, it's been a little bit tiring, but also very good. Tiring because of school. I went back to school this week, and I'm in my final year. Woo!
1: Ah. Anyways. I mean, yeah, today's Friday. Tomorrow, you don't have school, or you do?
2: No, I don't. I don't have school tomorrow.
1: So, yeah, you can relax this weekend.
2: I mean, yeah.
1: You never relax.
2: Oh.
1: So yeah, because you're not sure. I say you can relax this.
2: No, because I'm not able to really do things for myself during the week. I like to like push everything to the weekend. So on Saturday I do my laundry, whatever, go shopping. I do that.
1: When can I visit you?
2: We'll see.
1: This is our way of welcoming you into today's ride or for today's ride. And Rosie is going to be my co-host. Ooh. She's my able co-host today.
2: All right. Sounds exciting. Thank you so much for having me, Trey.
1: You're always welcome. Okay. You're always welcome. And you're always invited to my private space anytime, any day.
2: Mm.
1: Yeah.
2: Okay.
1: But you're not so sure about that.
2: Oh, I mean, you said it.
1: It didn't go well with you. I don't like the look on your face. Guys, maybe it's also time for me to give you today's mind shift and a very interesting one for that matter. We've entered the final quarter of the year, 90 days give or take, and 2026 takes a bow. Some of us are jubilant because the year has been kind. I'm one of those people. I was able to finish my MBA this August. Mm-hmm. For me, that's good. I'm looking at doing a second one. And and then I'll do my doctorate. Then I'm done with school.
2: I hope you're able to.
1: I will try. Yeah. I'll try. Maybe you didn't achieve everything you planned. Not you, Rosie. I mean, whoever's listening. But I need you to hear me out. There is still time. Don't count the year out yet. When I went back to school, I realized I was one of the oldest in the class. But that didn't bother me at all. It helped me to understand how younger people are thinking now. Mm. I'm not so old, but...
2: But you're old.
1: Yeah, well, I'm old. But it helped me to realize how... That made me realize how old I was, or I am.
2: Okay.
1: And I also learned how the people in their 20s and early 30s think,
2: yeah.
1: You know, it really helped me. But you know what, guys? I need you to conduct an audit, recalibrate, banish procrastination is one thing I am fighting currently. Ordinarily, I would have a problem with my bank app, but I would never go to the bank.
2: Mm-hmm.
1: I'll be postponing it. Oh, I'll go tomorrow. Oh, I will go tomorrow. Oh, I will go tomorrow. Before you realize 1 year is here.
2: So what happened this time?
1: Well, I wanted to spend money on you.
2: Okay.
1: For the Friday. So I needed to go to the bank so I can access my money because I haven't been able to for 2 days now. It's been very, very crazy, but yeah.
2: Nice.
1: God provides.
2: So what am I supposed to expect then?
1: What do you want? I'm a provider.
2: Oh, okay. So today's Friday. What's the time? 3:09. I've had lunch. I would like a nice dinner. We don't have to go to a fancy place. It just has to be good food, good vibes. I mean, the vibe is already there because you're all of that.
1: Thank you.
2: And so it would be nice
1: Thank you.
2: It would be good to have like good food, good music, you know, just
1: it's
2: chill.
1: It's done? Yeah. Okay. Right after work, we can have dinner and have dinner. All right, guys, let's get into some music. For now, we just need you to cool down. We're not going to bore you with the talk. Mm. Enjoy the music. When we come back, Rosie and I will be the mechanics for today. We'll be checking out some tips on wheels. And Easy Talk will be up also in a bit. And this evening is a Friday. It's going to be a Friday party. Mm. You don't want to miss out on any part of today's drive. It's going to be good. What do you think?
2: It will be. I mean, it's already good. I can feel it. Okay? So just please sit tight.
1: Sit tight. We'll be right back.
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The best part of your day is probably still ahead. Until next time, be well. You've been listening and I've been talking and we've both been better for it. My new co-host is also saying goodbye. Big shouts going out to Rosie. Monday, I'm going to be doing the show with her. The entire show, we're going to be doing it together. Tuesday, we do sing. Wednesday, I'm trying to say that she's going to be a part of the drive. All right, that's all the time we have for today. Thanks for spending it with me. Take care of each other, and I'll catch you next week. I'm out.

Tonight, we begin our coverage of the NPP National Delegates Conference right from the heart of the Ashanti region, where more than 7,000 delegates will gather to choose new national leaders. Your Election Command Center took an early lead to ensure you do not miss any of the action there. Now, I'll connect now with our team on the ground, Maureen Egbeta and Evans Inkum, joining us live from the Babayara Sports Stadium in Kumasi. Maureen,

0: Kamani, can you hear me?
1: Yes, we can hear you, Maena. Take it away.
0: Right, and so we're here at the Baba Yara Sports Stadium, where in a few hours, I mean, the reported or start time is 9 a.m., God willing, tomorrow. That is where a chunk of what is expected to be a very lengthy exercise, right, by the opposition NPP is expected to kickstart. It's a conference, and then it is a national delegates election as well, right? And so I'm sure you will be walking through the proposals. Evans is here with me. We'll be walking through the proposals as to
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0: What will be put before delegates to kickstart that conference. A number of suggestions are being put forward to delegates to, amongst many other things, help strengthen the party. And since we've been here yesterday, we've been having different kinds of conversation. A lot of what we've been getting is that, look, these suggestions which are coming forth are expected to, amongst many other things, provide a sense of unity, be the final bridges, really, in solidifying the party's base in terms of the unity they so crave. Amongst many other things, they are expecting that the flag bearer, should he become president, becomes a part of the party's steering committee, believing that that will, amongst many other things, help in cohesion and ensure that the party and then the government have a proper understanding with respect to how to go about a lot of things which is expected. Then comes a tricky subject matter of a discussion as to who leads the party when they are in opposition, as they are in right now, because of the many things they are doing, they say, look, they are working, making sure that elections 2028, they win it. But who leads the party whilst they are in opposition in wait for elections 2028? Is it the national chair of the NPP or the flag bearer of the party as well? All of that is what will kickstart the event tomorrow. Obviously, we'll be expecting the top brasses to be delivering speeches as part of that initial start process, amongst many other things. Then the proposals will be tabled one after the other, and then votes will be taken. Over 6,000 delegates, we understand, will go through the pace and then let their views be heard, right? I'm just going to mention a bit more in terms of the proposals as well, that they're expecting at the constituency level there will be IT directors included. Then they are seeking to add a bit more in terms of vice positions at the regional level as well, right? To strengthen and allow for a bit more in terms of room to operate, amongst many other things. And so that process is expected to end at 12 p.m. for voting to start to elect the next set of national executives. That's a time frame that the

0: working at, but if you've been to these events, then you know that that is not going to be quieted. But all is being put together quite quickly. And this is why I'm going to bring William Evans-Nkum in to begin to get a proper sense as to the dynamics on the ground, what the concerns are. Remember, this is the heartbeat of the NPP. 1 million plus votes guaranteed in every election. This is where, amongst many other things, people argue that the party was birthed from, amongst many other things. And so what are the people saying? What are the sentiments from delegates as well are important aspect of the conversation that will feed into decision-making tomorrow. And Evans, you're going to come in for me right now. You've been gauging the sense and gauging different stakeholders as well in the lead up to today. What is it looking like as we are counting down to a few hours of the kickstart of tomorrow?
1: Looking at some level of anticipation, I mean, with just a few hours to kickstarting the all-important political events, of course, on the calendar of the opposition New Patriotic Party, that is to elect their national executives who are going to, or officers who are going to steer the affairs of the opposition New Patriotic Party. I mean, indeed, Mawena, it is a defining moment for the New Patriotic Party, because this particular event is supposed to change the narrative as far as where the party is heading to is concerned. Of course, they are looking forward to electing competent. I mean, it's a word when you mention it kind of ruffle feathers. But the fact of the matter is that they are looking forward to electing proficient or competent people who will be able to steer the affairs of the party. Yes, they are done with the election of a flag bearer that they know 2028. They know that the former vice president, the 2024 flag bearer of the opposition New Patriotic Party, Dr. Mahmoud Bawumia, will definitely lead the party, carry the party flag to that all-important election. But who will be supporting the flag bearer? And exactly what we are going to see tomorrow, Mawena. Right.
0: Now, I mean, you've captured the sense of what the expectation is with respect to the work ahead. But there are different dynamics in terms of even what people in the Ashanti region are saying. Who are they expecting to do what? What are the conversations surrounding the leadership races as well as we go into tomorrow?
1: Well, we all know that the NPP has suffered its greatest defeat since 1996, considering the fact that they've lost huge numbers as far as the Legislative Assembly is concerned. Of course, we're talking about Parliament. Now, four traditional seats are currently in the camp of the NDC. I mean, forget about the fact that they all seven, because if you're talking about Asumasi since 2004 has always remained political bona fide, literally bona fide property of the NDC. So, I mean, it is uncontested. Now, we are talking about Drobonso since 2012 has also been in the camp of the NDC. New Edubiasu, we know that in 2016, it flipped to the MPP, then it's back to the NDC. That was in 2020 election. Of course, we also know that Edra in 2012 flipped to the MPP, now is back to the NDC. Now, which seat are we talking about? We are talking about a Krofom constituency since 2012 has never crossed to the NDC. Now it is in the camp of the NDC. Ahafo Ano Southeast constituency is also in the camp of the NDC. And the almighty Mawuda, that's the Adansi Asuka constituency. Yeah. Kwabena Tahir Hammond, Katie Hammond's constituency is now in the camp of the NDC. And it's these constituencies are constituencies that the MPP consider to be, well, kind of a dent on their political image. Mm. So they are doing everything possible to redeem the image. If we want to redeem that image, it means they need to redeem that particular seat. But they start from tomorrow, Mawena.
0: And certainly it starts from tomorrow. You've been picking thoughts as well, just quickly, on a number of the reforms expected to be put before delegates tomorrow. You've spoken to Ayue Frie. You've been picking sentiments from other persons as well in the lead up to tomorrow. What are the viewpoints as to these reforms and possibly the way forward for the party as well.
1: Well, we are talking about 12 of them. I think one was nearly left. That is ensuring that all card-bearing members becomes delegates. That is certainly going to expand the electoral college as far as the MPP is concerned. Maybe they also been inspired by what the NDC is doing. Now, you know, if you go to the camp of the NDC, I think Article 26 clause 1 or so, I stand corrected, make the president the leader of the party. Yes. Exactly what the MPP wants to do. And I mean, the people that have engaged believe that that's the way to go. Dr. Maumia currently is a flag bearer of the party. The concern is that he should also be made the leader of the party. But conference will decide that tomorrow as to whether stem the tide or otherwise the conference is going to do that. But the rationale behind this, I mean, if you engage the people, they believe that it will also fasten or quicken that unity that they aspire, that cohesion, that formidable force that they want to achieve going into the 2028 election. This will accelerate that move.
0: And before I let you go, Evans, is what is usual and characteristic of events like this, where delegates are camped, last minute campaigns and what a view that is expected to go very long into the night and possibly could influence the start of the process tomorrow as well. You've been trying to get a sense as to where they possibly are lodging and what sort of activities possibly could be happening as well.
1: Well, absolutely. I mean, last minute message is very, very vital because, I mean, you're dealing with human beings, and the social scientists will tell you that human beings are unpredictable. So it is something that the aspirant have also taken cognizance of that, and they will want to do or go, the full scale as far as last minute engagement is concerned. And for us, I think it's also going to be a disadvantage because, look, they said by 12, yeah. Voting should start by Mawena. You and I know that is not going to start
0: as 12. It's going to be
1: because we mean 2022, we're all in Accra. Voting started around 3 or 4. We ate into the next day before we all left Accra Sports Stadium. And I am anticipating or expecting something like that. But one thing is key, that yes, delegates are camped. Yes, they are. Now there's some level of engagement. When you call, even the aspirants who engage, they tell you that, look, I'm busy. I am talking to my people. So, they are just firming things up just to be sure that whatever they are telling them will not just sink and stuck in their mental faculty, but it will also travel through their thumb and then do the magic for them.
0: Absolutely. And that famous one by the late Sir John, Fear Delegates. I'm sure will be ringing very loudly in the minds of quite a number of people today as well. And Kemeni, that is what is the situation here as we're firming up and we're wrapping up for you here. We're just going to try and possibly get a bit more from the chair of the elections committee as well, just briefly, if we're lucky, and just get a word or two as well from him, just briefly, in relation to the entire exercise. We're working.
1: Yes.
0: Just a slight moment, and then we have that for you with respect to what the preparation is and whether all is set for that important exercise to begin tomorrow, or if all of the boxes have been ticked amongst many other things.
1: Thank you.
0: And then they can as well get onto it. And so thankfully he's joined us, and thank you very much for joining us this evening. I mean, you've gone through the paces, you've been inspecting, and you've been a very busy man, because I tried speaking to you a very long time ago throughout the day. All set now for tomorrow?
2: Except for a few bolts, nuts and screws and nails, I'm sure we are all set.
0: Now it's a twin event tomorrow, which is expected, the reforms or the proposals which will be put before the delegates, and then the elections start proper. What are the timelines and what are the sort of lineup of activities that we're looking at?
2: Well, thank you. We are hoping that the delegates will get here very early in the morning to take their breakfast. That's hopefully between 7 a.m. and 9 a.m. And then by 9 a.m., we expect every delegate to be seated. All invited guests will be seated. And the flag bearer will arrive.
3: That depends
2: welcome address and have the welcome address, and then have the various solidarity addresses, and also get the conference opened by the chairman, and then take the keynote address from the flag bearer, after which the first part, as you mentioned, the amendments will be taken. We are hoping that all that would happen latest by midday, we should be done. And then we'll hand over this space to the Electoral Commission to start proceedings for the second part.
0: I think the tricky part is the vice chair positions, which will be a part of the elections. What is the manner in which you're seeking to tabulate who emerges victorious there? Because for a lot of people, it's not going to be first past the poll, but it's going to be a tallying process of some sort. How is that expected to be like in deciding who is first vice chair, second, and all of that?
2: Thank you. The formats for selecting the vice chairs, the three of them, follows pretty much the same way we vote for our unit committee members. You know, the day we elect assembly members, we also elect our unity committee members. And when you are given the ballot paper for the purposes of this particular election, you will see 13 aspirants or candidates on there. And you have to make a choice of selecting three of them.
3: Three
2: when the elections, I mean, are over in terms of the ballot process, we will then tally. They pick the first sheet. They look at which three were chosen, and then they get strikes under their name. They will go through all 7,163 ballots that has been cast, and then when they finish, they will count the tally. The one that has the highest number becomes the first national vice chair. The next in number becomes the second, and the third in number becomes the third. So that is how they'll be selected. If you happen to choose more than three, then it invalidates your ballot paper.
0: And just finally, with respect to the delegates, the lists, and all of that has been completely dealt with. Every candidate is agreed upon as to what they are expecting tomorrow. I saw that earlier. There were meetings as well with their agents, amongst many other things.
2: Well, so far, I used to get some issues coming from aspirants. Sometimes they are assigned. They will call up. They will send messages about issues they had concerning the register. I would say that throughout this week, that hasn't happened. And so I'm sure that all the issues that were raised has now been resolved. We were very open to criticisms. We were open to suggestions, and we're open to working directly with the aspirants to clear up anything that we think would cause any major hitch tomorrow.
0: Finally, from you, Ms. Ansah, was camping of delegates and the long age problem of trying to disabuse the minds of delegates as to hand-me-downs and last-minute attempts by persons to grease palms, amongst many other things. How has the party taken care of that to ensure that, look, you're firmly in charge of the delegates and nobody's engaged in activities which bring about conversations every now and then?
2: This issue of vote buying, palm greasing campaigns, it sounds like talking about Solly for journalists, you know. You know, everybody talks about it, but nobody ever sees who does it. You know what I mean? Yeah. You know what I mean?
0: Fair enough.
2: You know, but that was just by the way.
0: Yes.
2: But in reality, we've been cautioning aspirants, we've been cautioning delegates, but I truly believe that if you have 45 aspirants looking for you tonight to sell their final message to you, why will you allow yourself to be camped by one or to be buzzed by one? Indeed, the committee, on behalf of the party, has made arrangements to bring you here via buses, to give you accommodations that would be that's respectable to keep you from now till tomorrow. So why don't you avail yourself to the entire array of 45 persons who want to engage you tonight through the morning, rather than getting camped by one person? But I believe that where we are in our current political dispensation, the issue of camping at this level has died out. Perhaps you might find it at a polling station level where maybe there's a constituency election, and then that's one, even not the large constituencies, you know. When I contested, Brian contested me in 2008, you heard about 51-51. It was easy. I could pick my 51 delegates and go and sit somewhere with them. You won't have access to them. I'll not have access to his 51. But today you go to Suhuma, you have close to 1,400 delegates. Where are you going to put those 1,400 delegates? You go to Dome Kwabena, you have well over 2,000 delegates. And at this conference, you have 7,136. Where are you going to camp them? It's simply impossible. So the sheer numbers that are involved in these elections makes it practically impossible to go through the motions of campaign and bus.
0: Thank you. I'm sure we will see a successful event tomorrow, and we'll be here to cover it as well.
2: Thank you.
0: That's Mr. Opariansa is the chair of the elections committee here, engaged with us.